0: the playoffs and 90 plus wins. He's got a ton of injuries that he's dealing with. So this isn't all on Craig Stammen, but why do you feel like you have to say something that's just, it's not authentic? You don't have to say it, nor do you have to try to even argue about it. He could just say, look, the deadline, if there's ways they can improve the roster, they're going to try to do everything they can. For us, we believe in this team. We'll keep working our asses off every single day, and we'll see where the cards lay.
1: Yeah, I mean, maybe this is a stretch. Like, if you want a World Series with this exact roster and this rotation, this is like the equivalent of turning water into wine. But it is very improbable. I mean, it would
0: well,
1: be
0: well, he doesn't
1: one of the
0: have
1: most...
0: to also demolish his team and his 26-man
1: roster.
0: Just say
1: we need to, I mean, it's
0: but
1: the
0: you don't have
1: line.
0: To say, yeah, well, we got enough to win it all here.
1: I mean, you don't have a second starter. If the playoffs started tomorrow and you were in it, you have one starter.
0: Yeah.
1: You could piecemeal together a game. I mean, Craig Stammen started game three against the Cardinals in 2020 that they won before they went to Texas to take on the Dodgers in that best of five when they had no starting pitching yeah. and got swept. Okay, you could piecemeal together a game. That was ridiculous, by the way, that game three. To do it over and over
0: again. There's been bullpen days in the postseason.
1: But not all of them, right?
0: No, of course.
1: Yeah, like
0: of
1: other,
0: course.
1: Like
0: yeah,
1: I don't,
0: yeah.
1: I don't
0: it's a
1: know
0: game
1: if there's,
0: four or something.
1: Yeah, I don't know if there's an example of a team with like one starter.
0: No, there isn't.
1: Right. I think you need to have like two and a half, three to give yourself at least a shot.
0: Right.
1: I mean, I go back to 2024, the Joe Musgrove injury against Atlanta that then prevented him from pitching against the Dodgers in game four.
0: That's got Dylan Cease and on 3 days rest.
1: Right. Now you need
0: and
1: to
0: that
1: score.
0: Was a big, big question in game four of whether yep. you're putting Dylan Cease out. And, you know, obviously they did. And those numbers don't. Guys on 3 days rest, those are not good stats to have. And there's right. a reason why you're doing it in that position. Obviously, Musgrove.
1: Well, maybe they could throw King on no days rest. He could throw games 1 and 2 and 3 if they make the postseason.
0: Do 1 and 2 and then just.
1: And then Walker Buehler.
0: Give him a day off after that.
1: All right. Some fascinating work in The Athletic today from Dennis Lynn about players with no trade clauses in their contract and what it means this time of year. Plus, let's hear from Mason Miller because this is a interesting time for Miller as well, with his name being brought up each and every day about his future. Will it be in San Diego or not? We'll hear from Mason Miller, that audio courtesy of Marty Caswell on the other side, giving away Santana tickets here until 6 on Schaefer and Slee with San Diego Sports 760 and live on the iHeartRadio app.
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4: Southbound side of the 805 approaching Imperial. A crash here has the carpool lane blocked and things are jammed up overall coming away from Miramar Road. Also, a busy ride southbound 163 from the 805 over to the 5, and the southbound 15 is going to be heavy from the 163 over to the 805.
5: Oof, shocking time to lose a whole strut.
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12: 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It seems impossible to find them, but they have to be out there somewhere, right? 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
2: He's really jammed up on the southbound side of the 163. It starts to bunch up right around Claremont Mesa Boulevard. That's going to be a very heavy drive on

0: It sucks you're going to miss the party, though. We're going to have food in the studio.
1: No, but that, but you're, when your kid's born, they're not one right away. It takes a year before they're one. That's why she's behind.
0: Oh.
1: They're not one.
0: You're saying she's behind? What's that supposed to be?
1: Not
0: right?
1: Behind. I didn't mean that. I didn't mean behind. But wait, you get my
2: point. So which one of y'all is right?
1: I am.
0: Yeah, I think Rob's right. Six years with Chris.
2: Rob, yeah, okay. You cannot go that hard and be wrong.
1: I know.
2: You fight way too
3: yeah,
2: hard.
3: Rob, you right.
2: Six. You sound like a caller.
0: Hang up and listen.
2: Well, at least he fought a little bit, Alex.
1: I know. I'll hang up and listen.
2: Very good.
3: No, Rob G, you listen.
1: Six years with Chris. Yes, this is your second year, yes. Right? When he starts, yep. And then we'll be starting our ninth year in September.
3: Just remember, Calvin, this guy's doing your numbers.
1: I know.
2: Man, I'm probably 200 short. Hey, Scott. Don't approve them joints yet. Let me look at those numbers again.
1: All right. Unbelievable. Scott will take care of us. He always does.
2: I'm crying, yo. Hey, that boss man be listening. That's a reminder. Hey, he listening.
1: He said very relaxed. Far too relaxed to do math right now. So
2: yeah.
1: I got it.
2: A little happy hour for the boss man.
1: I know. Here we go. All right.
2: You off the gummies? What are you doing over there?
1: Would LeBron have gotten more crushed if he signed with Golden State Warriors over the Philadelphia 76ers? 877-99 on Fox, 877-99-663-69. We'll continue that conversation next with you. It is the Odd Couple on a Trash Talking Tuesday, Rob Parker, Kelvin Washington, right here on Fox Sports Radio. Stick and stay.
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29: Southbound side of the 163. Things are slowing down coming away from about Balboa all the way over to the 5. Well, it's going to be a busy ride on the southbound side of the 5 off and on from La Jolla Village Drive on over to the 163 with a little bit of slowing up ahead in Chula Vista right at H Street.
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21: Southbound side of the 805. Things are still a little bit slow coming away from the 163 over to the 8 and then clear up ahead, while the southbound 163 is also a bit busy as you're approaching the 5. Southbound 15 seeing delays from Balboa over to Arrow and then a pretty smooth ride up ahead all the way over to the 5.
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21: Cloudy skies overnight with a low around 67. Tomorrow, partly cloudy throughout the day with a high around 74, getting down to an overnight low of 67. Currently, it is sunny and 71.
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18: 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Should some of these teams that lost a quarterback call Tom Brady? Aikman has talked about that before. He got calls 2 years out of the league, and Troy had a lot of concussions and some physical stuff. Brady was healthy. And he's like, I just don't want the process anymore.
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15: Matthew.
16: Huh? 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
15: 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I just need you to listen to me.
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0: I don't know anyone that disagrees with that. Maybe his parents disagree, his wife or somebody like that. But if you're objective about Baker Mayfield, he's a middle-of-the-pack quarterback. He's right out of central casting, middle-of-the-pack. And it's not disrespect to Baker Mayfield. That's basic Maller math is all that is. He belongs right where he is. He's a mid-tier quarterback, and that's where he's staying, that mid-tier quarterback condo complex, and his roommates are Sam Darnold, who still stinks, and Aaron Rodgers. Now, I did look at the Yelp review on that, and they have a really nice pool at the quarterback condo complex, the mid-tier quarterback condo complex. They have no concierge, though, unfortunately. So no concierge, and that's it. And the golf course is kind of a pitch and putt. So that's a bit of a problem, too. But guys complain about that. Oh, let me put these guys on hold real quick. Hold. People starting to call already. 877-99-ON-FOX is the number if you'd like to be part. 877-996-6369. Also on X, at Ben Maller. That is at Ben Maller. If you'd like to be part of the program, you can join the Festivus of Fun here. We're just beginning the red-eye flight. We thank you for locking in here. Now, if you do have a connecting flight, you can get off the plane at the next stop. We don't recommend that. We want you to make the full trip, have a couple stops along the way here on the red-eye. Later this hour, we'll have the Who Am I game. Next hour, the Insta Trivia, also Maller to the third degree. That'll be next hour. Too Much or Not Enough in hour three, along with the Riddle of the Day. And we'll have the Queen of Hearts with Lorraine. We'll get to that in hour four. Password, the word game of the stars, coming up in hour number four. So a lot to look forward to. And there'll be some other things along the way. Well, straight ahead, it's happened. Tom Brady goes to the dogs. Tom Brady going to the dogs. What is that all about? We'll get to it. We'll take your calls. 877-99 on Fox. We'll get to that, and we will do it next. However, it is live read season, kind of. It's the A block. What hour is it?
1: Number one.
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18: Wait, is that Padel?
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19: 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It's played in close quarters with glass walls. 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
18: So how do we say it again? Well, doesn't matter. 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
1: 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And according to Ferg Dog, it has changed his life in amazing ways. Maller Prop Guy says that he cannot miss an episode. He can't. Even Doc Dan and Alf the Alien Opiner agree on the Fifth Hour Podcast. So check it out. See what everyone's talking about there. It's on the weekends, every Friday, Saturday, and Sunday. Thank you.
2: Hell yeah.
1: Back to it we go, and time now for the payoff on the Who Am I game. Who? This is where we pretend to be somebody else, thus we call it the Who Am I game, a pathetic attempt to get you to listen a little bit longer. LeBron James has now joined Jim Jackson, that's a Clipper broadcaster now, Jim Jackson and me as the only players to have played for the Cavs, Heat, Lakers, and Sixers. Now, technically, LeBron hasn't played for the Sixers yet. He will do that shortly, I believe this weekend. This weekend he'll play, unless he's not. Doesn't the NBA start like next week? It seems like everything's like. Anyway, let's see. Does anyone have the answer? Let's see here. Page down.
3: LeBron James.
1: Ferg Dog going with Reed Detmers, his favorite Angel pitcher. Blind Scott, second personality. Freddy Krueger from Milkman Mike in Colorado. Patrick Beverley, the greatest play-in champion of all time in NBA history, the glue guy, Patrick Beverley. Dom Canzone from Robbie the Mariner fan. Congratulations. When is the parade, Robbie? The Mariners beat the Dodgers on Tuesday night. I believe there'll be a parade in downtown Seattle. Try to avoid the part of Seattle that was overtaken as a sovereign nation. You can try to avoid that when you have your little Mariner, we beat the Dodgers parade one game. John Bagley from Alf the Alien Opiner. Now, that is a big-time find. And that photo, if you look at that photo, Alf, that was taken at the L.A. Memorial Sports Arena. He sent me a basketball card, a Fleer basketball card of John Bagley in that orange Cavs uniform with his number 5. And Norm Nixon, Stormin' Norman Nixon, was guarding. And there looked like there was a decent crowd there in the early 80s to mid-80s at the L.A. Memorial Sports Arena there. The mausoleum, as we used to call it. Mark the Walker in Rochester says you are Tommy the Cobra Kai, member who yells, get him a body bag at the end of the cinematic masterpiece, The Karate Kid, according to Mark the Walker. Bismack Biombo from Maller Prop Guy butchered that. Andre in the Commonwealth, guessed by Anthony in Anaheim. Do you have an answer, Lorena?
4: Caitlin Clark.
1: That is incorrect. It is the legend, the man, the myth, the legend, Jason Capono, UCLA. He played with LeBron in Cleveland, too. Jason Capono.
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0: Or extravaganza. It's two pros and a cup of Joe on a Wednesday morning, and we got boots on the ground coverage. That's yours next here on FSR.
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0: And no one should.
1: They should.
0: You know what I'm saying?
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0: 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Just help me with the transition. Yep. All right.
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0: 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All right. Make it part of your daily routine.
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2: 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Up next, it is finally over. I mean, not quite yet, but we do have confirmation in the NFL, and that's yours here on FSR.
1: Trucks just aren't built the way they used to be. 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Truck, yeah. 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
5: So LeBron James' former teammate Patrick Beverley told Every Man, Woman, and Child that the 76ers are the most dominant team ever after adding LeBron James. There is a chance that Patrick Beverley is right. It's called a fat chance. It's a fat chance that Patrick Beverley is right. Beverley sounds like he's been enjoying some Colombian Bam Bam, if you know what I mean, with that kind of statement. To casuals scrolling a tablet, looking at a depth chart, you're like, oh, man, LeBron James. You got your pants around your ankles. You're so excited. LeBron, Joel Embiid, Jaylen Brown. Super team. It's not. It's not. Where are the think pieces? Are we going to get a think piece that LeBron's bad father, he had his son as a workmate in L.A. LeBron turned his back on his child. How could LeBron leave Bronx?
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5: 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And that's it.
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0: once you realize that, I guess you think it's kind of cool, but I think it's something that escapes most people. Like Dodger Stadium, I worked for the Dodgers, you know, for many, many years, or with the Dodgers. For many years, the O'Malley family that owned the Dodgers, I mean, they didn't have a lot of advertising up or anything like that. They had the 76 and all that, but the walls of the stadium. And the new ownership is one of the great ownership groups. I think we could all agree they've done the best job possible with the L.A. Dodgers since buying it, the Guggenheim Group. And they love advertising. They got advertising up the ass. They sold the field rights, Uniqlo Field, which is a Japanese clothing brand. You know, it's a business and people are in it to make money, but it is kind of funny to say, we don't do any advertising, and then you slap a patch on there. It's like, okay, well, you do advertising. You just limit it, like the O'Malley's used to back in the day. But for me, the biggest indicator is that the Notre Dame brand is still the strongest in the sport. And when people talk about what Notre Dame should or shouldn't do, they should remember the patch and the TV deal.
1: Yeah, well,
0: and Brady.
1: Yeah, I would agree with that. Petros, always a fun ride. We appreciate it. Get him on X.
2: How much does he cost, Petros, on the open market? What is he? What is he going for?
0: Jonas?
2: Yeah.
0: Well, I mean, you know, like the advertising, you know, it'd be better if you didn't see it everywhere.
1: You again, huh?
0: You know, I mean, I see the SoFi patch on Notre Dame, but what is this SoFi Stadium crap?
1: Oh, God. Yeah. Hey, listen, man, I get around. I don't know what to tell you.
0: It's just for football? Notre Dame lacrosse isn't going to be rocking the SoFi?
1: Apparently not.
3: No, that's correct. It's just football.
0: That's impressive.
1: Yeah.
0: USC has no patch.
3: They'll get one.
0: Grinder.
1: Yeah. Hey, didn't the Clippers have Bumble a couple years ago?
0: Yeah, there's but now they have Visit there. Rwanda.
1: Yes.
3: Is that true?
0: Yeah. But it's not just tourism? About going to, it's not just about going to Rwanda, Brady. You can also order, you know, coffee and
3: that's nice.
0: Safila ware.
1: Petros, we will do it again next week, and we didn't even talk LeBron this week, so everything is safe in the world.
0: Get to the chopper.
1: Yeah. Here he is, the great Petros Papadakis, the co-host of the Petros and Money Show, which you can hear on AM 570 LA Sports, Fox College Football Analyst, and a Wednesday tradition here on this show. It is Two Pros and a Cup of Joe here on Fox Sports Radio. The shenanigans will continue next year on FSR. 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
14: Southbound 15, a crash at the 163. They ran some brakes, cleared that out of the way. Speed's looking pretty good there now. Southbound 63, you have a little backup before the 5 heading downtown.
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19: We're in for another heat advisory this weekend in San Diego. Today, highs will be in the mid to upper 70s with overnight lows in the upper 60s. It's clear in 68 now.
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8: South of Tina, a little bit of a slowdown through Temecula. Past the lower 79, it picks up. Looking great through Escondido. North 805, just a little slow near Home Avenue. For the most part, though, it's a quick 20 minutes, 54 to the 52.
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3: Looks like we're in for another heat advisory this weekend in San Diego. Today, highs will be in the mid to upper 70s. Overnight lows, upper 60s. Mostly clear in 68 now.
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12: 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LeVar Arrington, Brady Quinn, Jonas Knox with you. We'll be back on the air coming up tomorrow. Same time, same place, 6 a.m. Eastern time, 3 o'clock Pacific. 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
7: Here's the leftovers.
12: All right, Larray, what do we got?
14: That was pretty fast, Var.
15: That was pretty good, right?
14: I'm impressed.
15: Thank you.
14: Yeah.
15: Thank you.
14: Anyways, I got a wild story for you boys.
15: All right.
14: Last week, a 32-year-old nurse trekked 10 miles down Montana's tallest mountain after he completely impaled himself with a trekking pole. So he slipped on rocks and he drove the pole through his back and it was sticking 8 inches out of his torso.
15: Oh.
14: Now, he is a nurse and he knew he didn't hit any vital organs, so
15: just
14: he
15: keep
14: left
15: it in
14: the
15: there.
14: Pole in and he
15: so
14: took that
15: out.
14: 6.5-hour hike down the mountain because he didn't want to call for one of those expensive helicopter rides.
16: Wait, so you get charged for those? That's not like covered by your insurance if you're
15: it should be
16: die?
15: Covered by your insurance.
14: Definitely
16: yeah.
14: not
16: yeah,
14: covered.
16: Right?
14: Huh.
16: It's not covered?
14: Not covered.
15: Oh,
14: even ambulance bills are expensive.
15: Yeah, they are.
16: I always thought insurance covered that stuff.
15: It does.
16: It?
15: It's just, it's what your insurance policy covers, though. I mean, if he didn't have the insurance, he took the physical challenge.
14: Yep. He denied
15: 6
14: the
15: hours.
14: Airlift. Yep, he denied the airlift. He did have a search and rescue on standby on the phone, and the ambulance is waiting at the bottom of the hill.
12: I mean, for what it's worth, after the Monmouth massacre, when I dislocated my kneecap, I turned down an ambulance ride as well, too. Just want to point that out.
16: I guess didn't need one.
15: Oh. Hey, man, wrist grenades is over here crashing out on the text messages, man.
12: Because you guys like, she's hiding 2 dwarfs, and you guys are sending it over like that. There's no way that's real.
16: That's real.
12: That's not real.
15: I didn't think
16: that's
15: so
16: real.
15: At first, but that's real.
12: You know what, back
15: oh, man. Bad back.
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19: South of Tina, a little bit of a slowdown through Temecula. Past the lower 79, it picks up, looking great through Escondido. North 805, just a little slow near Home Avenue. For the most part, though, it's a quick 20 minutes, 54 to the 52.
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3: Looks like we're in for another heat advisory this weekend in San Diego. Today, highs will be in the mid to upper 70s. Overnight lows, upper 60s. Mostly clear in 68 now.
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5: Southbound 15, a little bit of a slowdown through Temecula, and a little slow as well just past Gopher Canyon.

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17: A little podium time, and I like how he's getting it out of the way. He's back for one more year, and he explained how he came up with his decision.
18: I thought last year might be it, and then Mike got hired, and I talked to the wife, and she said, you can do one more year. So I said, well, see if it works out. And then it kind of all came together.
17: Okay, that's it. Talk to the wife. Why are you got scrunchy face there, Todd?
19: Talk to the mysterious wife that no one knows what where she is or what she looks like or if she even exists. Talk to the wife. And he's someone that's so independent and vaccines, what I'm going to do, what I'm not going to do. I'm an ayahuasca. I'm in a cave somewhere. He's got this long storied Hall of Fame career and someone he's been with a year, year and a half or whatever. I don't know when they started dating or how long they've been married, if they're even married. And he's going to say the wife is deciding when his career is going to end. Fascinating.
17: Well, he just got married.
19: It's all very fascinating to me.
17: Yeah, but he just got married, so it's not like he had to run this by anybody else before. When you get married and the time, are you going to live in Pittsburgh? Is he going to be kind of commuting back and forth? Is she going to be in Malibu? I understand that.
19: A lot of power to give the new wife. Like, she's going to decide when Aaron Rodgers' career is over. That's
17: Todd,
19: wild.
17: Happy wife, happy life.
19: Yes.
17: Yeah. I can't imagine your wife is happy.
19: Wow. She's a little depressed sometimes.
20: Overall?
17: Yes.
19: Just in general.
17: Todd is...
19: She does rule the roost, though. Like she said, like, you know, today's your last day with the Dan Patrick Show. We'd have to have a conversation at the end of the show.
17: I have no problem listening to my wife. And if she said, yeah, go ahead and play, I have no problem with that. I mean, Giselle told Tom Brady, come home. Tom said, no, I'm going to play. We saw how that happened, how that worked out. I have no problem with that. I asked the wife, see what she said. Like, once you get married, you know, it's teamwork there. So he has to have teamwork at home, and then you can have teamwork.

0: 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Well, it's not. It gets a lot better than that. Right, Todd? Wouldn't you say that Dude Wipes gets a whole lot better?
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8: And North 5 starting to slow a little bit through National City, the 54 to Main. A little slow as you get close to the 94 North 805. South 15, the tough stuff is getting through Temecula.
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15: 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Brady was healthy. 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
23: Now a long fly ball down the left field line up the bat of Valencia. Gone! It's like slow pitch softball, and it's really hard to hit sometimes. Eduardo Valencia, no problem. Second home run of the night.
0: 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If you got that big project coming up, ChatGPT has a new agent for larger projects. A couple of phone calls in here. 877-3DP-SHOW. J.W. in California. Hey, Jub. J.W., what do you have for me?
24: Good morning, sir. 6'2", 225. Dan, I'd like to know when you get home today and your wife comes up and says, honey, I don't think you should retire, what would you say?
0: She's already said that, but she wouldn't issue a declaration saying, I don't want you to retire. And I think we've had discussions about this, and she said, are you going to be happy? Are you going to be able to watch the show? Are you going to be able to find other things to do? Those are all concerns. Those are legitimate concerns that I have. Ongoing discussion. She even talked to me on Saturday. We were at Saratoga watching the horse racing. And she said, are you going to be able to retire? And I said, I'm going to retire. I don't know if I'm going to do it successfully. I don't know that. But it's been a discussion between us, full disclosure. But she would never say, I don't want you to retire. She would say, and she has said, I want you to be happy. Are you sure this will make you happy? And part of the reason why I got to this point of this was going to be my last contract is I'm going to be close to being 72. And maybe that doesn't sound ancient, but in this business it is. And this is 3 hours every day and it's live. And I want to make sure I'm sharp. And look, you may not notice this. There's little things, you know, Paulie would notice little things, but not that would be big enough where you go, oh, you know, I'm not going to do it anymore. I want to go out where I'm proud of what I'm doing instead of like ESPN. I left ESPN and I wasn't proud of what I was doing. Now, it had nothing to do with my abilities. It just had to do with a mindset. ESPN had changed. I had changed. And I wasn't proud of the last couple of years I did SportsCenter. But here, I do love coming in every single day. I come in on Saturday and Sunday, twice a day. And a lot of it is just walking around. It's just cleaning up stuff. It's, you know, it's a fun building to be in. But my wife would never say that to me. But thank you for asking, because it is at least a topic that she would never say, I don't want you to retire. Yes, Dylan.
25: What if it was the flip side and she kind of gave you the ultimatum, like, you need to retire now. You have a year and a half left.
0: She wouldn't do that.
25: But hypothetically, would you consider that at all or no?
0: I wouldn't even answer a hypothetical on that. If it was health reasons, and, you know, that was part of the equation, that when I was going through this autoimmune, I did not want to get up and go to work. I was in pain, but then I needed to go to work. I needed to get out of the house. I need to get up. And so it gave me an outlet. And so it was kind of a, you know, a tug of war there. And I was not doing good radio, in my opinion. Good radio wasn't as sharp. I was forgetting things. And, you know, so I was like, ah, man, I don't want to roll the dice on this. So that's total transparency on how I feel, the conversations I've had with my wife. But I love this show. I love the audience. I love how we've done this for the last 20 years. Will that be hard to give up? Yes, extremely. Because the one thing I miss more than anything is walking around every morning before we get started and saying hello to everybody, investing in your lives, listening to Ray complain about his cubicle, you know, all of those great things. Yeah, Paulie.
2: And I think beyond that, also, if you're retired, semi-retired, when there's a big story, a great story, and you're sitting there, that's got to be like one of those things. I could be sinking my teeth into that. I think that'll also bother someone.
0: Todd in Virginia Beach. Hi, Todd.
3: Morning, DP. Thanks for calling me back.
0: Yep.
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0: Soft.
3: Appreciate that. Hey, Paulie, just want to remind you, as I'm sure you're aware, today is Geddy Lee's 73rd birthday. Want to give a big shout out to Geddy Lee. Happy birthday. Marvin, love what you're doing on the show. Big bloop to you, my man. And DP, the real reason I called, want to thank you from all the father and sons out there. My son started listening, watching your show when he was 9 years old. He's 27 now, just got engaged on Memorial Day, and I'm getting choked up, but big shout out to him, my man. I know what you're going through with the wedding situation. I appreciate it from all the father and sons.
0: Oh, thank you, Todd. I appreciate that. Nice to hear from a Todd that appreciates me.
4: Oh, wow, that was not necessary.
0: Maybe I could trade for that Todd.
4: Something to think about.
25: A Todd for Todd.
0: Who's in the confessional? Paulie's in the confessional coming up. If you're watching on Peacock, it's our streaming partner. Download the app if you haven't done so. More phone calls coming up. Always love when Chase Daniel joins us. I think he's one of the sharpest analysts, and he's got a few things to say, certainly about Patrick Mahomes and the comeback from the injury. Also, just how great is that Cowboys offense? And if you get a top 15 defense, look out. Also, Paul Feinbaum will join us coming up in an hour from now. 1 hour in the books, two more to go. Fritzy, Dylan, Mark, Paulie, yours truly. We're back after this. 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
8: And North 805 Imperial Avenue crash has cleared out of lane. Still pretty slow. National City up to the 15. About the same for North 5. West 94 just a little back up behind the 5.
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5: 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North 5 also backed up from H, now kind of off and onto the Coronado Bridge. Bridge traffic looks great. West 52 getting a little slower across the summit.
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12: 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Tampa's division lead over the Yanks down to a game and a half. 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
4: Well, South 15 got hit with a couple of crashes in Escondido, so some slowing here from Gopher Canyon, kind of off and on, past the 78, West 52, some traffic on the summit. North 805, a little backup before Imperial Avenue to the 15, and it's starting to slow a bit through Kearney Mesa.
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I just got this from DraftKings. 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

0: 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Right, Todd? 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
8: And southbound 5's getting a little bit slower, La Costa Lucadia. Southbound 15, just before the 78, you're in and out of traffic to Lake Hodges. And North 805, slowing 47th to the 15, a little slow through Kearney Mesa.
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0: NBA, same thing. I don't know if anybody watched that, but I don't know what it was, but there was 127 three-pointers taken in the WNBA All-Star Game. Pro Bowl is a complete joke. Major League Baseball game has become a bit of a joke. So, look, I am looking forward to this for the fact that Anders Dreyer is going to be out there. And I think it's just so special that somebody who none of us had ever heard of all of a sudden comes to San Diego and instantly, within like 20 minutes of playing for STFC, just kind of becomes the hometown hero. And Anders Dreyer is great. I've talked to him a couple times. He's super easy to root for. What a guy, and awesome that he's going to be representing here. Back-to-back All-Star games for Anders Dreyer last year and this year, and obviously last year he was the runner-up to Lionel Messi for the MVP of the entire league. All right, 12:30 today, Annie Heilbrunn is going to be jumping on the show, talk some Padres with us, kind of do a little pregame for the game coming up at 1:10 today against the Rockies. 1:30, Steve Hartman. In the middle of all that, we got Santana and Doobie Brothers tickets. We also have Toto, Christopher Cross, and the Romantics tickets, so stay tuned here on San Diego Sports 760. Lots for you to win. Lots of great guests for you to listen to. And coming up next, J-Riff has a surprise for me. Are we doing that next? Is that what's happening?
1: Yeah, we're definitely doing that next.
0: Is this like, are you giving me something?
1: Just strap in and get ready. Stop asking questions. Stop. Get to the break, because the faster we get to break, the faster we get back and you can find out.
0: Don't you tell me to strap anything anywhere, all right? I will stay seated.
1: Strap it on, Fletch. Strap it on.
0: All right, J-Riff surprise coming up next. San Diego Sports 760.
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4: Eastbound bridge at the toll plaza, crash reported, but no detail on this as of right now. Caltrans working the 70th Street on-ramp to the East 8 closed until 1. North 5 La Jolla Village Drive off-ramp closed until 2. I'm Mark Zegan, San Diego Traffic.
5: 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In our next episode, one man shares a story of how hawking hot dogs at MLB games changed his life. 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
0: San Diego Sports 760. Ben Fletcher, my buddy Jay Riff here for the next hour and a half or so. Annie Halperin coming up in about 10 minutes. Talk some Padres ahead of their game today against the Rockies. Annie was in that media scrum last night where Manny Machado said all those things that got everyone buzzing a little bit, so we'll get her thoughts on that, as well as her thoughts on Joe Musgrove and Nick Pivetta and when we may see them again. Now, Jay Riff, you told me that you have something for me, you want to do something at 12:15 today and ask me to trust you, which is a scary thing for me to do, but I will give you the floor here, pal. What's going on?
1: Well, first of all, your trust issues have nothing to do with me, so you can figure those out.
0: Here we
1: second
0: go with
1: of
0: the
1: all,
0: damn stoicism again, man.
1: There's nothing to... Okay. we need to do a show on philosophy and what stoicism really is.
0: Nah,
1: okay,
0: I'm good.
1: Yesterday on my show, I said that I was on my show on the 2-3 conversation. I was talking about how excited I was for you because I was gearing up for the 7 shows that you're going to be gone and some of the guests that we're going to have. It's going to be interesting. It's going to be fun. But I'm like, I want you guys to have the best experience. And before the show started today, I know what's on your mind. I know it's on your mind. You asked me, what's the steak and fries place that you talked about? And I yesterday teased that I was going to send you something. So you got a text, and that text is connected to a link. And that link is a gift card to what is short term known as La Entrecote, which is an all-you-can-eat, basically steak and frites place. The gift card, so basically you showed the receipt to them, and you'll get your money off. Jen and I would like to sponsor that date for whatever up to the value of the gift card. The one to go to, I'll send you the information because you're not going to remember it because you gave up your French on Duolingo, so you don't know French at all. And I know that Kendall does, but she's not here.
0: Oui, oui.
1: But you want to go ahead.
0: I said oui, oui.
1: Oh, I thought you said, wait.
0: That means yes, dude.
1: There you go. Merci. So you want to go to the one on Rue Marbeuf. There's like a few of La Entrecote. And if you know what I'm talking about, you know that they have a couple of world franchises now. It's not the same. The ones in the U.S. are franchises. The ones in Paris are owned by one group. Those are the originals. You want to go to the one on Rue Marbeuf. It's right between the Arc de Triomphe, the Seine River, and the Eiffel Tower. You'll have a view of the Triomphe on one side and the Eiffel Tower on the other. And it's also the perfect location because you can go walk down the river after. So I'm telling you to go and just pig out, man.
0: You're saying all you can eat steak and fries?
1: Steak and fries.
0: Is that a Paris thing? Because that feels like a pretty American thing to me.
1: Well, this concept is specifically at least originated in Paris.
0: Well, that is
1: in Paris
0: very,
1: and is Parisian.
0: That is very nice of you and Miss Jenna. Thank you for that, Jay Riff. And I will go pig out on some steak and French fries just for you. And then walk across the, what'd you call it? River?
1: The Seine River.
0: Yep, that one.
1: Oh, yes. Steak and fries is French and Belgian. Let's go.
0: And then I'm going to go see the Arc of Triomphe, and then I'm going to go say what up to the Eiffel Tower.
1: Well, that's the separate way. You want to go north to the Triomphe and south across the Seine to the Eiffel Tower.
0: Yep.
1: But you got it. You're going to have a good time. Go
0: all
1: get lost.
0: Things.
1: You guys are going to have a great time.
0: We're going to do all that. Can't wait for it. Also, Disneyland Paris, which for some reason that's happening. So this will just be a hell of a trip. Well, thank you very much, Jared. Very nice of you and Jenna to send that our way. And we will make sure to go pig out on some steak and fries. It is San Diego Sports 760. And if anyone was watching last night during the Padres game, you may have thought one of two things. Thing number one, is either team actually playing baseball? And that's a fair thought to have because that was a weird game. And thing number two is, well, this offense is actually kicking into high gear. And it is, man. Any way you look at it, I understand like Manny saying what he said before the game yesterday is going to tick some people off because we all watched the first 2.5 months of Manny Machado playing baseball. And it wasn't necessarily a pretty sight, right? He was hitting 170 for a ton of this season. Recently, it's been kicking up a notch. But Jackson Merrill, Fernando Tatis Jr., Manny Machado, undeniably over the last month, have really started to kick it into high gear. And that's a big reason why I think minds are changing at this trade deadline. Now, in my opinion, you beat up on the Rockies and you beat up on the Marlins. Congratulations. That's exactly what you're supposed to be doing. It would be weird if you weren't. I would still not change my mind if I was AJ Preller. But now all signs from the team are, and all signs have been, by the way, that they are going to be buying at this trade deadline, going to try to give it another shot with this same group. Even though I think that may be a mistake, that's what it seems like they're going to be doing. And so if this offense is this good, which if they can sustain this, it's a very, very good offense, top five in the sport. If this offense is this good, they add a piece to the pitching rotation, maybe, and this is kind of cross your fingers and hope, either Joe Musgrove or Nick Pivetta come back and are effective, I mean, there's really no reason this team can't at least be competitive.

0: are, for all intents and purposes, against the Rockies, failing you. The offense is supposed to step up, and they're supposed to find ways to win you baseball games. And that's what happened last night. So I know in the first segment we talked about, like, yes, there were a lot of concerns because you shouldn't be having to come back three separate times against the Rockies. But in, I guess in another way, in the sense of this conversation, Fletch, I'm now wondering if maybe the positive is that the offense proved that they can carry this team when the better players on the pitching staff and when the defense is less than adequate. And look, we didn't get to see that against the Braves in Atlanta. At times they looked like they could do it, but they couldn't get over the hump and got swept all three games. But Miami, they did it, and they did it again in Colorado. So maybe that is the positive. I agree with you. Unless you really convince that this team can contend for a championship, I really just, it makes me a little worried that the buyer's mentality exists. But I don't know. I understand why they would feel that way. And AJ Preller's always got a rabbit in the hat somehow. So we'll see what happens.
1: It's going to be entertaining. I promise you that. Here we sit, what, 5 days away, 6 days away from the trade deadline. Something's going to happen, and it's going to probably be something we haven't talked about yet, just because that's kind of AJ Preller's MO. All right, Eddie Hallbrun coming up next. Jared, before we go to commercial break, any other giant Paris or London or Scotland bombs you want to drop on me? Anything cool?
0: I need to send you Indian food recommendation in London. Indian food in London, bro.
1: That doesn't make sense.
0: In London. Text line back. Well, it does make sense if you understand how socioeconomics work in Western Europe. But but yes, Indian food do you guys like Indian food?
1: Sure, I like anything.
0: Does Kendall?
1: Yeah.
0: Okay, yeah. Get Indian food in London. Go to Harrods. Harrods is cool. It's like this giant mall. It's fun. But it's not just a mall. Like, it has like, it has everything. It's cool. It's like their Mall of America, but it's not as big. It's a little bougie.
1: We're going to a show where it's Moulin Rouge, where people get naked. So that's cool.
0: Yes, you're seeing Moulin Rouge on the West End.
1: Yeah,
0: dude, that's sick.
1: By the way, those tickets were expensive.
0: Yeah, well, the West End is probably this is the place to see theater. Kendall, I mean, people talk about.
1: Kendall sent it to me, and she was like, I want to go do this. And I was like, that is like $150 a person.
0: Yeah, people talk about Broadway, dude. West End is, oh, man, you're going to have so much fun. I'm so excited. I'll come up with some recs. I'll shoot you a text. But yeah, Indian food in London is my big food rec.
1: Kind of cool that they, never mind. All right, San Diego Sports 760. We got Annie Hallbrun coming up next. Talk some Padres with us before their game today. That's next, live on the iHeartRadio app.
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0: not going to get away with it, and he's going to serve 2-game suspension. I just think, again, this is the NCAA just getting in their own way once again, and it's not that big of a deal. I think their first game is against Furman. I can't remember who they were playing in their second game.
1: At Georgia Tech.
0: But, okay, so probably this is going to be a good start for Tennessee anyways. They're expected to have a good year. But, like, this is just crazy that this is what the NCAA is deciding to crack down on. This is what the NCAA is trying to have press releases for. Like, look how good we're doing in this world. I don't get it, man. I truly don't. We got Steve Hartman coming up next. Steve Hartman, I'm sure, is locked and ready to go. Talking all things sports with Steve-O on the other side. 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
1: 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Padres are currently playing the Rockies. Probably should have had the score up before I started this update. That's my mistake, but I'm pretty sure there's no score because I typically get some sort of, 0-0 at the end of the first. I typically get some sort of notification if something happens. It's trying to sweep the Rockies. They won 8-7 last night despite four errors in the game, courtesy of Xander Bogaerts' sacrifice fly. Atlanta Falcons quarterback Tua Tagovailoa is sidelined with what the team considers a flare-up of an undisclosed injury, though Adam Schefter ponders that it might be a tight back situation. With Tagovailoa and Michael Penix Jr. both out, Schefter said that the Eagles have also signed Cooper Rush to strengthen their suddenly injured, ravaged quarterback room. The only quarterback

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12: I'm Dan Patrick, and this is Above the Noise. Baker Mayfield's NFL journey has been anything but typical for a number one overall pick. Instead, it's been defined by setbacks and the ability to prove doubters wrong. After leading Cleveland to its first playoff win in decades, a serious shoulder injury changed everything. The Browns moved on. Carolina became a disaster. And at one point, Mayfield was even taking reps on the scout team defense during practice. Then came Los Angeles, where he reminded people why he was the first pick in the draft. Tampa took a gamble from there, and it paid off big. Mayfield has revived his career, earned 2 Pro Bowl selections, and became the leader the Buccaneers were searching for after Tom Brady's retirement. Now comes the business side. For years, Tampa has enjoyed starting caliber quarterbacks at a discount, but not anymore. The Buccaneers, if they hesitate, there's no shortage of teams willing to pay for one of the best comeback stories. I'm Dan Patrick, and this is Above the Noise. 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
2: 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Ben Fletcher with you for a final time here today. Got my buddy J-Roof with me. He's got the next hour coming up. You got anything fun coming up, J-Roof?
4: Yeah, we're going to have Julian Delgadio live from Petco Park. Yeah. He's going to check in. He's been very active. He was down on the field yesterday talking with different

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13: 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Padres and Rockies are playing game 2 of their series right now down at Petco Park. We are at the top of the 5th inning, and it is 3-0 Padres. But Griffin Canning is in, so yeah. 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

Just got a text. Go ahead and call him back, Brent. Julian Delgadio is at Petco Park. He is immersed by a 3-0 Petco Padres lead right now. Brent is going to get him on the phone here. Jonathan Rifkin with you. San Diego Sports 760 live on the iHeartRadio app. Taking you through your Wednesday afternoon up to Schaefer and Sliwa. There, your drive home from 3 to 6. Julian is at Petco Park. Julian has been Instagramming his thoughts on potential Padre trade targets. I'm curious if he thinks that if they do go on to win this game, if the sellers meant

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16: Tim Haggerty, longtime voice of the Chihuahuas. Ethan Salas has been promoted. What does that mean? I mean, it means he's been promoted.
15: Yep.
16: But what does it mean for his second half? Tim Haggerty will join us coming up in 10 minutes. Let me read this. Jeff Paston on Xander Bogaerts. I want your reaction.
15: Okay.
16: The Padres, and we've touched on this a lot the last 2 weeks, but this is the latest. The Padres would love to attach Bogaerts' contract to any Mason Miller trade, but that's not going to happen. No team is taking on that deal unless the Padres are willing to pay down a significant portion of the contract. It's about as immovable as a contract can be.
15: Sheesh.
16: The latest from Jeff Paston.
15: Yeah, I'd be curious. You know, new ownership comes in. And how they approach that.
16: I agree with that completely.
15: Okay, what would it tell you if
0: What would it tell you if they paid? I still think it's too early. I don't think they're going
16: to
0: do it.
16: To part ways with the deal. I agree with you.
0: I think it would probably take, just be prepared for this, at least a couple of years.
16: To do it. Because now, are you saying in a couple of years they would just write the check, all of what they owe, and that's it? As in, if he's owed 120 mm-hmm. 2 years from now, making it up. Still has 5 years on deal. He's owed 120.
0: I still think they try to, if they're selling and making a deal and they're paying 60, 70% of it and
16: someone else something along those lines. I just don't see how you do that right now.
0: Yeah, I don't see it either. Because it's also, as frustrating as you might be with Xander Bogaerts, you're really most frustrated with how much money he makes. And you're frustrated with his length of his deal.
16: Yep.
0: The actual player, he's not the worst player in baseball.
16: No, of course
0: not. He's not awful. He's just not worth what his contract is.
16: Yep.
0: So why would you, at this stage, how old is he?
16: 34. About to be 34.
0: So why at 34 would you do this? I don't think they would. 36 or 37, maybe you do it then. I just don't think that, I don't understand why you would do it now, because there's so many years left. He still is playing almost every day. He still is your starting shortstop. He still adds things that, I get it. He's not the player, that you wanted him to be, but I also don't think he's this cancer in your clubhouse.
16: No.
0: Like, there's other elements to it where I think you could justify keeping him for a couple of years.
16: Although, and I agree with you.
0: You want to give up Mason Miller just to get rid of Xander Bogaerts?
16: I don't want that. And I don't think Mason Miller will be traded.
0: Keep the damn guy.
16: Now, I will say this. Xander Bogaerts is hitting .219 this year, with an on-base plus slugging percentage of .637. That's 151 points below his career average. His OPS plus, 100 is a major league average player. 79 is 21% worse than a major league average player. Consider that. The right in the middle, player, he's 21% worse than the average player in the major leagues, yet he's got a top 25 contract in the sport. I'm with you. It's more on the contract than the player, but that Boston player, I mean, I wish we just saw some semblance of him.
0: Listen, you could, players like that, something can pop in a postseason game. Something
16: that's
0: like,
16: true.
0: You can, it could be there. And frankly, like, to have Xander in a playoff game, I'd rather have Xander in the lineup than not. Like, I think he is a kind of that vet, been there before, where you should get your most frustration with Xander Bogaerts. I don't think it should be today. I think it should be in a couple of years. Because in a couple of years, those numbers are only going to get worse. In a couple of years, he's probably not the shortstop that he is today defensively. A
16: couple of years, you're closer to the end of the deal. So it's less money overall.
0: That then I think becomes more. And there's going to come a time where it's clear that the San Diego Padres are like, window is closed. They're starting to rebuild.
16: I agree with you, man.
0: And once that happens, then you could kind of trickle in all this other stuff.
16: And that goes back to like your point from earlier. Like, if this wasn't a 4-game winning streak, it was a 4-game losing streak. And as opposed to being one over, they were 7-under, because that's what they would be if they had lost their last 4 games. It's a different guy. I'm not talking about buying, nor are you, if they're 7-under .500. Like, that's why, and I agree, like, we made the point. It's not like you're buying just because of a Marlins series. I'm just buying or selling based on the totality. If they're 50-57, I'm selling. If they're 57-50, they're not. I'm buying. It's a totality play for me. I would just be very surprised if Xander Bogaerts moved right now.
0: Well, here's kind of the other side of this, and it just comes with the territory of where the Padres are, where they're at. They're still in a window where they need to win right now because they don't know how many more opportunities they're going to get with this crew.
16: Right.
0: So any chance you get of that excuse to try, then they're going to do everything they can to see how much longer that window's open. I think nobody knows what happens to baseball after this year. That probably comes into play as well. I think there's a lot of factors that go in. But, I would say some of the biggest factors is the NL is top heavy. So you got a ton of teams that are remarkably average, maybe Atlanta if you want to put them there. But I don't even think
16: they
0: Atlanta. I think Milwaukee and the Dodgers are the two teams.
16: I agree.
0: And I think Milwaukee is well below the Dodgers.
16: Yeah, I think you're probably right.
0: Because until the Brewers do something in the postseason, nobody's going to really truly have trust in them.
16: I agree. Tim Haggerty, voice of the Chihuahuas, on the other side. Ethan Salas, top position player in the organization, has been promoted to AAA. We'll get Tim Haggerty's reaction to that on the other side here on Schaefer and Sliwa,

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4: Schaefer and Slee with San Diego Sports 760. By the way, Kevin Acey, after this game goes final at 5:30, will be on the show. But great to connect right now. He is a friend of the show. He's been on the station a number of times over the years. Longtime radio voice of the Padres AAA team, the El Paso Chihuahuas. Tim Haggerty back with us here on 760. So, Tim, hope all is well. I know it's busy. We appreciate you taking time. What's your reaction to the big news involving Ethan Salas? He moves up from AA, was having a very productive year down in AA. He'll get the promotion to AAA. What was your reaction, and what are the expectations for him moving forward?
3: It's exciting. I was curious when it would happen. There was a person in the Padres minor league staff early this year that said, "I think he'll come your way," referring to El Paso. Didn't put an exact timeline, so I sort of was curious now that August is approaching. As you guys know, he's the Padres' number one prospect, and turned just 20.

0: last month. MILB, Minor League Baseball's website, is reporting that Salas is the youngest regular player in all of AAA out of all 30 rosters.
1: Wow.
2: It's amazing.
1: He's getting old. He's getting old on us right in front of our eyes here. Tell us, for those who are not getting a chance, I mean, Ethan Salas' name comes up. Every Padre fan is interested. What has made his year so special to get this opportunity to be in AAA now? What can you just kind of walk us through how his season has gone and maybe even some special moments that we're not seeing on a day-to-day basis?
0: I think it's because he's already had these ups and downs at such a young age. I mean, he was playing at Lake Elsinore games for a couple of days at age 16. He was the youngest minor league player in the United States in a decade in any organization, and then was rising so fast. But last year was limited to only 10 games because of injury. And my understanding is the Padres were just so impressed by how much stronger he got. Rather than forcing him into some winter ball games, they had him rest in the winter, but also did some training once he got healthy. And I just introduced myself to him today, and this does not look like the body of your average 20-year-old. This is a big, strong guy. This is a, give him a handshake, and his arm, you know, his hand goes all the way up your arm. Really physically strong guy. And I think, so now he's healthy, and he was hitting very well at AA, as John just mentioned. He has a .361 on base percentage there. That is the best on the missions. His batting average is the seventh best in the entire league. So I think now more than half of the season at AA, he elevates to AAA. I can tell you guys, we just got the lineup. Here's a little bit of breaking news. He is DHing tonight for El Paso. So I think on the travel day from San Antonio to El Paso, he's the DH. Not sure when we'll see him behind the plate, but I'm sure in the coming days that'll happen too.
2: Tim Haggerty is with us. He's the voice of the Padres AAA affiliate, the El Paso Chihuahuas. I'll get ahead of myself, Tim. He hasn't even played in AAA. Do you feel as if there's a scenario where he could be a September call-up, either dependent on the Padres' need or his performance over the next month?
0: That would be a better question when you're interviewing a Padres executive. I don't know. When you say, is there a scenario, he's risen quickly already, so I think it's possible. And there have been some top prospects that go so quickly through the organization. The one thing is the Padres have had some depth at catcher this year. I mean, I think about Rodolfo Duran, who's held his own, I think, in the majors, both offensively and defensively, for someone who is a minor league free agent. Luis Camposano is having a strong offensive season. Blake Hunt is hitting great here in El Paso. I think Padres fans will see, as he gets more time in the majors, if that happens, that he can hit as well. And he's on the 40-man roster. That's the one thing about Ethan Salas is he hasn't reached a point in his minor league status that he's had to be added to the 40-man roster yet, so you would have to make a corresponding move. But is there a scenario? I guess anything's possible, but I have not heard if that is on the radar at all.
1: Tim Haggerty is the voice of the Chihuahuas, joining us here on the Schaefer and Sliwa show. Tim, you know, I'm curious. We've heard Ethan Salas' name come up, and we'll see what the Padres end up doing here over these next few days. But how do you think he is valued just across baseball? It does not seem like, and if the Padres keep winning games, hopefully they're in buying mode and not selling mode. But just, you know, out of curiosity, how is Ethan Salas viewed across all of Major League Baseball?
0: Very highly. Even before he came to El Paso, we were in Oklahoma City a couple of weeks ago, and there was a scout with a different Major League organization talking about what he saw at San Antonio. This is just kind of off the record chit-chat in the press box. And he said, the way Salas receives pitches, he said, it's one of the best I've ever seen. I thought for a guy at that time that the scout saw him was only 19 years old to say that when it comes to the idiosyncrasies of receiving pitches, I think he's considered very advanced. And when you combine that with a strong offensive season, I think he's very highly regarded across baseball.
2: Tim, take us through this time of year. It's not your first rodeo, but you're not someone that could be traded, I don't believe. It's very rare for a radio guy to get traded.
0: I hope not.
2: In season, but
1: he's got a no-trade clause, so he's got to prove anything.
2: You're like Xander. What is it like, though? Because you've been around the AAA level. I mean, this time of year, especially with A.J. Preller as a general manager, there's always the possibility of movement, whether they're buying or selling. Is it something you sense being around a team or a clubhouse in the days leading up to a deadline?
0: Definitely. I've grown to actually really try to be entertained by it, because last year the Chihuahuas were in Round Rock on the day of the deadline, and the Padres as normal lately, had such an active deadline.
2: That's right.
0: That day, three different El Paso pitchers left that afternoon. It was Edouard Neil Nunez as part of the Mason Miller trade, and then it was the two pitchers that went to the Royals for Freddie Fermin, Stephen Kolek, and Ryan Burgert. I mean, those guys were chihuahuas all one afternoon in Round Rock, mm-hmm. and that day they all left. So I think it is a time that various sports channels are on in the clubhouse and they're watching the ticker and they're checking their phones. And, you know, these guys have friends across baseball and other organizations. Oh, that guy just got traded to this team. It is fun to observe that. And you definitely use pencil that day in your scorebook because there have been times that a player gets traded an hour before the game starts, wow. and it reshuffles the lineup. So, yeah, I think some players get a sense for that as well. I think this generation, especially if they try to, they can look on social media and see their names in rumors all the time. I think some players choose not to do that, and that's probably the smarter thing to do for their mindset. But sometimes players are sort of aware this might be happening to me. So it is a really interesting time to be around a minor league team.
1: Tim, are there some players that maybe are not talked about as much that are within the organization that are part of the Chihuahuas AAA or you've seen go from AA up to AAA that we should be talking more about? Just got incredible amount of talent. And again, there are the names that we might be accustomed to, top two, three prospects or so. But are there some other names that we should be keeping an eye out for?
0: Yeah, I think what's fun in AAA is that we talk about the prospects like Ethan Salas, but there's also the six-year free agents, the minor league free agents, and guys like Samad Taylor and Jace Bowen that have become regular contributors to the Padres. I know Samad's on the injury list now, but was playing so well before that. And I think the Chihuahuas do have some depth in that area. There's a player, Carlos Rodriguez, who has yet to make his major league debut, who's had a great offensive year. He's a left-handed hitting, left-handed throwing outfielder. Just really a solid player. I don't think he'd be a starting Padre at any point, but I think if there was ever some injuries, he's somebody that can play all three outfield spots.
2: Oh, just like that. Tim, we still got you. You're still on the line. We lost you, though. Brent will try to reconnect. Tim Haggerty?
1: What'd you say to him?
2: He was making the most meaningful point of the conversation.
1: Yeah,
2: did you hear that?
1: Like, I think he's
2: like, the key to life is?
1: Yep. And the most important advice I could give you is...
2: It was unbelievable. It was incredible.
1: We'll see if it's able to connect
2: again. It was really incredible.
1: I do think that's interesting where you got kind of the names that we're familiar with, but how many other guys that could be under the radar that we're not talking about that can be potential players down the road?
2: Dude, look at this roster, mm-hmm. right? Like Rodolfo Duran,
1: yeah,
2: catcher. We weren't talking about him. Samad Taylor, mm-hmm. we weren't talking about him. There's other pieces.
1: Yeah, I feel like
2: the Padres are always that like top heavy roster, but there's those 5, 6, 7 names you're not talking about that are going to play a significant role.
1: And they have to be more creative.
2: Yeah, exactly.
1: Because they're so freaking top heavy.
2: Let's see. Tim just texted me.
1: Okay.
2: I think we're disconnected, he said.
1: Okay.
2: All right. Do we have Tim back? Tim, we did get disconnected. I appreciate you hopping back on. You were making the point about some of the players that were playing well within the organization or in AAA.
1: Samad Taylor, you just mentioned. Yeah.
2: And then you got cut off. So you can finish the point or restart it, but we appreciate you hopping back on.
0: Yeah, no problem. I think that there are some players in that mold. Guys with major league time previously that are now minor league free agents who the Padres picked up. Dustin Harris is another guy I was mentioning. He was in the majors this year for a couple of solid teams, the White Sox and the Astros. He's played all three outfield spots in El Paso, fast runner, good left-handed hitter. Carlos Rodriguez is another. He's somebody that the Padres signed to a minor league deal. He previously was in the Braves and Brewers organizations. And to me, I know you guys have seen him before, but Will Wagner has some really good at-bats in AAA, and he had a nice on-base percentage for the Padres, I think, for somebody who went up and filled in. On the pitching side, Evan Fitterer has yet to make his major league debut. He's having a solid season. He has an ERA in the high threes right now. A lot of the hitter-friendly ballparks that Chihuahuas play at, which I know you guys know about, he's got impressive stats. So I think El Paso does have a fun roster to watch for a number of reasons.
2: Tim, before you go, and I'll put you on the spot, even though it's not really to put you on the spot. You've been in this organization a long time. How long have you been with the Padres affiliate now?
0: For 20 seasons.
2: Wow. 20 seasons.
1: Congratulations.
2: The entirety of Preller's tenure. What's your gut tell you?
0: Yes.
2: From a buy-sell perspective, watching from afar, knowing every game is so important, What do you think they do? You think they go, they lean more in or they lean more out or somewhere in the middle? What do you think? What's your hunch?
0: I have no insight on this, so don't, like, you know, put a lot of stock in it. But his inclination has been to buy. So I think if they continue playing well against the Rockies and continue playing well against the Giants this week, I would not be surprised if they get acquisitions.
2: Tim, appreciate you doing it, man. Continued success on the call throughout the course of this summer with
1: Thank
2: the
1: you,
2: Chihuahuas.
1: Man.
2: We'll do it again at some point in August, all right?
0: All right.
2: All right, good stuff from Tim Haggerty. 20 years with the Padres affiliate, 20.
1: But you're right about that. That's the person to ask. I mean, even someone like you who has been in the San Diego market, you spent a lot of time covering the Padres. There's a lot of great, great San Diego reporters that just kind of have a pulse for this team. Everybody is saying the same thing. Like, unless you give him no choice, he's going to want to buy.
2: Yep, that's how I feel.
1: You ever have those people that, and I'm not like this, and I don't know how you are, but that friend that's like, if they got any cash in their pocket, if they got any money, it's like, it's gone by the end of the night. I just spend it all. Is I only live once. You know, it's like this
2: I'm
1: mentality.
2: Not putting that in the bank, man.
1: Right?
2: I don't even have a bank account.
1: I'm like, you know what? I'll just put it here. We'll leave it alone. And I just won't even invest in it. It will just keep sit there.
2: Under the mattress.
1: It will just sit there.
2: Yeah.
1: But I think there's some people that it's just, you know, it's impossible for them not to spend their money. AJ Preller is one of those. If I got money in my pocket, I'm spending it.
2: We're going to have post-game reaction when this game goes final. Padres now away from a five-game winning streak with Mason Miller on the mound. They're leading the Rockies in the ninth, 3-1. Yeah. We'll react on the other side. Kevin Acey will join us at 5:30. We'll hear from Craig Stammen. Will the Padres be
1: really good?
2: Buyers? I have been good, haven't
1: I? You've been really good.
2: I don't know about
1: you,
2: but I've been very good.
1: Honestly, it's like you're coming in just in the bullpen, a couple on, and you're just shutting them out right now.
2: Like Mason Miller. All right.
1: Not that good.
2: Post-game reaction on the other side. Schaefer and Slee with San Diego Sports 760 live on the iHeartRadio app.
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5: Northbound side of the 15 approaching Bernardo Center. Still got a crash blocking the second lane from the left, and things are going to be really heavy now as you're coming away from about Mira Mesa Boulevard. Also, things are going to be pretty tough on the southbound 163 from just beyond the 805 on over to the 5 freeway. Northbound side is clear.
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14: 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I'm Cliff Albert in the Cogo News Center. More rescues at Sunset Cliffs despite warnings from lifeguards. Even bigger waves are on the way to San Diego beaches the next 3 days. And San Diego's average gas price dropped today, but only by less than 1 cent.
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2: Bye. B-U-Y.
1: Yeah.
2: Five straight wins for the Padres. Mason Miller, obviously, a 1-2-3 ninth. A 3-1 win over the Rockies. They sweep the Marlins.
1: That Reed had buy tickets and also had sell out.
2: That's right.
1: So which one are we doing?
2: Well, buy the tickets to the iHeartRadio Music Festival. But AJ, I'm talking to AJ Preller.
1: Gotcha.
2: Just as much as I am to the iHeartRadio Music Festival. Alan, they've won five straight. We need to be honest with each other. Because you know me, it's like, if they lost five straight, I'd be like, look in the mirror. You're not who you used to be.
1: Yep.
2: But now that you've won five straight, look in the mirror. Like, you hit the gym five straight days, I'm beginning to see your abs. Haven't seen them in a while, man. Haven't seen those things in a while. But now, like, you're starting to feel a little bit better about yourself, about the bod. How do you feel right now?
1: I put a shirt on in a week. I refuse to put a shirt on.
2: But do you agree that do you feel a little different? Five straight wins. I mean, that's a decent stretch here.
1: I'm going to be genuine. I'm going to be as honest as possible how I feel. I feel like they kind of had no choice. They had to win these games. I'm not saying you go 5-0. You know, if they went 4-1, that'd be very, very impressive. You know, obviously sweeping Miami, getting that third game was key. Yesterday, kind of pulling a rabbit out of the hat in finding a way to beat the Rockies yesterday. They could have easily gone 3-2 over these five games. They didn't. They went 5-0. But I'm going to – here's what I – it's not – it doesn't make me think they're one of the top three teams in the NL.
2: Don't do it to me right now.
1: It doesn't make me think they're one of the top five teams in all of baseball.
2: That's okay.
1: But I think they just beat the teams they needed to beat in front of them. And you do get credit for that. And all these teams got to face the Rockies and the Giants and all that. And sometimes you have a disappointing series like you did against the Kansas City Royals where you lose 2-3.
2: Yeah, it's going to happen.
1: You lose 3-4 against Atlanta right after that. So I say that because just as much as it is you're buying because you've won five in a row, just as important to that is there are a lot of very mid teams in the NL. And if you can improve your roster – and hopefully potentially get some guys back. They just got Jeremiah Estrada back. I know they're probably not going to get Jason Adam back for another month. We'll see what happens with Pivetta and some of these other guys. You should feel a different way about winning five games in a row, but I also don't want to make it sound like they just beat, you know, the Braves and the Brewers. That's all I'm saying.
2: You see this a little bit?
1: Yeah.
2: You see, like, the bicep? I've been doing the 15s. Like, it was 12s.
1: Like, you're going to go start working out or you had started working out?
2: I'm kidding. But... like, just listen to this.
1: Okay.
2: The Padres are now the first team out of the NL playoff. They are 1.5 games behind both the Phillies and the Diamondbacks with exactly 1/3 of their season remaining. Exactly. 54 games. 108 in the books, 54 remaining.
1: Arizona just keeps winning.
2: Arizona has played very well. They've won 2 straight. They're 6-4 in their last 10. The Phillies have been a train wreck.
1: Mm-hmm.
2: So... this is where we started the show before we knew that the Padres are going to win, but they were leading. Like, they're in position to be in position.
1: Mm-hmm.
2: Go make the right additions. I'm not saying Tarek Skubal. Just go be additive. It doesn't mean you can't sell off a piece. I just say end result, add the pieces.
1: Got to get a starting pitcher.
2: Position you
1: to get a starting pitcher.
2: To get into, of course you do.

0: it seems a lot higher than it would be than the
1: certainly than the
0: Padres.
1: They slaughtered the Padres head to head. There's no question about that.
0: Yeah, but I'm just talking about they got real starting pitching, guys that you feel like in a postseason series can keep it close. They got guys that are in a home run derby that are actually playing games where it feels like it's a home run derby.
1: If Arizona is buying, why aren't the Padres? That's my argument.
0: I think that's the right comp. And Arizona and the Padres will probably both be fighting for that final wild card spot. We'll see what that. Maybe Philly just collapses. It'd be phenomenal if they do. But that, to me, is the right comp. And coming into the season, there was never a conversation, nor should there have been a conversation, about the Padres and the Dodgers or Arizona and the Dodgers. It should have been about the Padres and the Arizona Diamondbacks fighting for number two.
1: And I think, honestly, there has been that conversation, and it will play out in the final 50 games or so of the year, including head-to-head. And I think the Padres have outplayed Arizona head-to-head this year. They lead the season series right now. We'll see what they do next week in Phoenix.
0: Four-game set
1: and a big one. All right, the wrap on the other side. Kevin Acey at 5:30. We're here until 6. We'll give away a 4-pack of tickets to see Santana coming up this hour. Be listening for a chance to win those Santana tickets in San Diego. 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
17: 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Padres defeated the Rockies 3-1 today to win their series at down at Petco Park. Their next set is going to be against the Giants starting tomorrow.

0: 10-7, and it's the ugliest football game. 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
1: 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All right, at 5:30, Kevin Acey, our Padres insider. 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
4: Southbound side of the 805, a little bit beyond Murray Ridge. You got a stalled out car in the left lane, adding to a busy ride coming away from Miramar Road. And that's going to stay busy on over 2 to 15. Also, eastbound side of the 94 approaching Kelton. Got a crash here this getting over to the right shoulder, but heavy from the 805.
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